0: It's 8 o'clock of the 7th of August 2026. I am Deborah. This is Deb and Breakfast. We are broadcasting from Radio Centraal 106.7 FM. And I was just having an out-of-body experience, quite enjoying the previous show, but kind of feeling I have a voice doppelganger. The show today is going to be somewhat experimental. I've been trying to find in my spirit to test the new studio, which is a bit intimidating. And here I am. So I will take my time today to press buttons and see how it is to broadcast here. If you have any remarks about the sound, the show, if you have questions, if you want to participate in any way, if you want to call, you know how to find me. And if you don't, it's Debrapolis on Instagram. I was yesterday evening at the Bam Bam Slam, the cutest pre-Pride event in Antwerp, also the most underground perhaps, but very inspiring. And I think partially because of that, I decided to start today by listening to some Johnny Alf. Johnny Alf is a very interesting Brazilian musician. We listen first, we talk later. As soon as I find the slide for this.
1: Meu ponto na gira firmei, tenho que saravar, atabaque

So that is about of a tiny bit of Johnny Alf. It's not his first album. He was born in 1929, I think. What's very interesting to me is that although the first album from Bossa Nova is considered to be Chega de Saudade by João Gilberto, 7 years before him, Johnny Alf released a song called Rapaz de Bem. Johnny Alf was well acquainted with João Gilberto, Vinícius de Moraes, so they were in Rio at the same time. They were going to each other concerts, and start of a mystery.

That was Rapaz de Bem, the song from 7 years before. Chega de Saudade. There's a biggest Brazilian newspaper, Folha de São Paulo, and a journalist wrote some years ago. Let me see if I can find this. Maybe I can quote it even. Which it's not exactly my thing, but can be cute. Ah, yes. That we don't know why Johnny Alf didn't become as successful as Vinícius de Moraes or Tom Jobim. That perhaps it's because of his shyness. But then we have a less mainstream newspaper who with another journalist who says that Vinícius de Moraes studied in Oxford, was a diplomat. Tom Jobim came from the elite of Rio de Janeiro. João Gilberto came from Bahia, but from a very rich family. And Johnny Alf was black. His mother was a cleaning lady. His father was of the lower ranks of the army and died when he was a very young child. And he was gay. That perhaps this is the reason why nobody. Outside of Brazil, or for a very long time, even inside Brazil, never heard of Johnny Alf. So we listen a bit more.

0: assim. 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Oi, meu Xangô.
1: And now we start getting to the part that I like, which are lyrics. This one is about how Friday at midnight he's gonna do some black magic and some offering for the person that he loves to love him back. He has prayed already. He has made promises. He paid the promises he made, but the person did not come back. His love interest. He wrote many letters. He asked, but they didn't even call him or noticed. He cried and he was mocked. He forgave everything, but the person did not come back. So instead of going even lower than this, he's gonna do some black magic and he'll make this person suffer, he says. But they will come back.

And then about being gay, Johnny Alf was very discreet, but he spoke about it openly as well. He has a quote saying that his homosexuality interferes as unwants, that makes his behavior more in vogue. And it is the breeze he talks about in the music, and it is the dream that inspired the lyrics. And if you think about the lyrics, you will understand what he's saying. That for an artist, the meaning, the motivation behind certain works is a fundamental stone of a personality, and he tries to use his intelligence for being honest in a very simple way, but without being too obvious. It's what for him, why it means to make art. The breeze of the song, it's from Eu e a Brisa. What we are going to listen to next

0: very vulnerable lyrics about, oh, maybe I'll do what I do, which is translating. He says that if the there's a lot of loneliness and the passage of time and hoping, longing in this song. He's singing that if this breeze is singing about youth, about being young, and if this youth would stay a bit longer, he could forget the pain of being so lonely, and he could finally be a dream. And then maybe then someone would arrive looking for a dream in the form of desire. And happiness would then be or happen after the afternoon. It would, like, the moon would come. And then if love would arrive, he wouldn't resist. And then he asks for this breeze of youth to stay, because maybe the unexpected will make him a surprise and will bring someone that wants to listen to this and who wants to stay together with him. It's indeed very discreet, very relatable, but I can but project this is also the loneliness of I don't know how well acquainted everybody is with Bossa Nova, but the lyrics of Vinícius de Moraes, Tom Jobim, they can be very overly patriarchal. And with a woman that is a clear object, it must have been a tough place to be gay, and must have been very lonely indeed. There is a couple of fun facts about Bossa Nova. One of them is that everybody who made it in this, it's like Vinícius de Moraes has a very famous album, and he's also known because of his singing of black music and black people. But it's a place of inclusion in which he includes himself in this, but not always other people, not black people in his environment. Now, and I think Roberto Carlos, which is or maybe we make a whole show about Roberto Carlos. He's big in Brazil. He was singing some very popular music during the dictatorship in Brazil. He's like the favorite of 10 in 10 Brazilian mothers, and he tried to be a bossa nova singer, and he was completely rejected, and that's how he ended up singing while he sang, which is like some kind of a mashup, like cringe mashup, according to me, of course. My mother would disagree deeply. Elis Regina had a very tough experience as well, trying to, like, had to adapt a lot, had to fit in the circles. They were not different times, different moment. So when I listen to this song, this is what I think of. When I listen to Johnny Alf, those are the things in my mind.
1: Coração parou, tempo leve traz, faz que se desfaz.

we listened to half of Song to Disguise before, but then I was too quick with my fingers. And this was Ilusão à Toa, an illusion for nothing. Illusion is a, like, so far the, it's like overpopulated, this word is overpopulated, this high frequency in his music. I'm just noticing now too. The last one is about how funny he says it is when someone comes close to him and they catch his eye, and how his hands become sweaty, and the love that he keeps for a very long time inside of him, and his heart starts singing like we are hearing. But then he judges himself. When this person is close to him, he starts finding that his thoughts were a bit out of proportion, that his love remains discreet because this person doesn't even know that he desires them. So it's a song about platonic love. It's extremely vulnerable, extremely gay. And I just got a message from a listener who relates this strongly. I don't know if I can disclose who this is, but they relate this strongly with this feeling. Thank you for writing. If I can disclose you, you let me know. Otherwise, I will keep your secret with me.

0: land.
1: Now, we heard a bit of Hapai Jibeng again because I played it earlier. And this too is like a bit of a song that we assume like his right here, like the title of the song is I am a well-respected guy, or like I mean I'm a guy who means well, but it's also a slang to say that you are a fine person, that you are a respectable gentleman. This too is like assumed to be a bit of a pun about his being gay. And Johnny Alf has been well recorded by other Brazilian artists. He died, he survived everybody else, so I think he died about 10-15 years ago. And maybe we try to listen to Nara Leão singing the same, very same song, Rapaz de Bem, which is twice of a pun because she is not a guy.

And that was Nara Leão singing the very same song, Rapaz de Bem. In the 90s, Johnny, his name is, of course, not Johnny Alf. This is a name, an artistic name. I think it's Alfredo José, originally. And in the 90s, he recorded together with a lot of artists. This is post-dictatorship, also post-Bossa Nova. This is a very modern album. And maybe Olhos Negros, that he recorded with Caetano, another one of my favorites.

This one is for Chopin, to not be angry. It's not that they are trying to use his success to make this choro, but they were just inspired by it. It's a bit of a joke as well. But yeah, it's a choro that is made on top of a song of Chopin, of a composition. I'm gonna use the last 12-11 minutes of the show to test some other things here, so you cope with me. I'm gonna try to connect my phone to the... Hello. I have colleagues entering the room. I'm gonna try to connect my phone to the board. I've been keeping a diary, an audio log diary, and I myself am very curious to how this is gonna play. So I do expect it to be a bit noisy. But again, for the experiment and the test, maybe we can sit and do this together. On the other hand, maybe we do this next time. The studio is gonna be used in 5 minutes, and I will keep you all waiting. Like this, I give time as well for my colleagues not to be too late. So maybe some more Johnny Alf. We end the day like that. We have Gilberto Gil with Johnny Alf singing Eu e a Brisa.

Gilberto Gil now with Johnny Alf, Eu e a Brisa, again, for comparison. For the weekend, this is Pride Weekend in Antwerp. Tomorrow, we do hope you will all join us in the protest, that you will walk with us on the street, reminding ourselves and supporting ourselves in the knowledge the Pride is protest. There's a couple of after parties for strange people. The Noor will have all the queers to the Noor in the Middelheim. The Zaak in the Grote Pieterpoortstraat 12 will also have a 24 hours party. Female boyfriends at the Maas, at the museum. So those are the addresses for all the strange people. You find me somewhere, I do not know where yet, but in the protest for sure. We will also be covering with the radio. We'll be on the studio and on the streets tomorrow for a special Pride broadcast. I do hope that you do not listen to it, because you'll be on the street with us. But in case you are far away from Antwerp, do tune in. We listen to more Johnny Alf, I guess. Thank you for being here together with me today and experimenting on the big studio. This is gonna happen one or two more times, I guess. I'm taking my time to re-educate myself on the equipment now that it has changed. So thank you for your company. I wish you all a very good weekend, and I'll see you next Friday with another breakfast.

0: dat de muzikanten klaar zijn.
1: Dorian, didn't you study music?
2: Worst mistake ever.
1: Yeah. I never studied my life and I picked up the guitar. Only after I couldn't play the saxophone. I tried to play the saxophone and I went down to the university in Colorado and ik kan Nederlands spreken als dat moet. Als Bart de Wever is aan het luisteren en ik kan Nederlands praten, hè, dat er geen problemen zijn. 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Ik ben aan air nu, maar ik zit op de grond. De eerste liedje is een liedje van Daniel Johnson. Do you know him?
3: Yeah.
1: Oh yeah, but what's funny is I'm going to play a lineup tonight. Who are we? The dynamic duo?
2: The daring duo.
1: The daring duo. Daring because we just put together this set, but the common thread is for Leo. It's for this, CloudForce One. I don't know if you know who CloudForce One is. Well, I won't tell you, but CloudForce One is sitting in this room right now. And it isn't me. Just basically, this is a shout out to the guys in the Lower East Side in New York who are tuning in as well, because of CloudForce One and the international reach of this family, this happiness of joy and this kind of thing. It's now year one, right, on the new calendar? So it's not 2026, it's just year one, if I understand correctly the idea. And so we're here on the first anniversary, the dynamic duo, otherwise known as the Beautifully Damaged Souls. Yeah, thank you. And the common thread here is that the songs that I'm going to play for you are common songs that you all know. But the raw, inescapable vulnerability of the human condition is the real theme of these songs. You know, whether chasing an elusive lover, we've all done that. Or maybe escaping through the use of substances, we've probably done that before. Or maybe driving through the night in the dark just to feel alive, you've probably done that. These tracks are about the desperate search for connection, peace, and meaning. In a world in which one can feel quite lonely. But the first song is asking you to not give up. And it's in the key of G.

0: Wauw.
1: One down.
2: Daniel Johnson.
1: All right, this one's a little bit

Yeah, I saw you turned off the mic inside. Sorry. All right. So this is a song about driving late at night. These are not my songs. This is a song from Jonathan Richman. Jonathan Richman and the Modern Lovers, yeah. Simple two-chord song, looping D to A, D to A, and some in Mixolydian. And it's supposedly one of the first punk rock songs, because the Sex Pistols would play this song in their opening set. And it's kind of weird, and there's another sing-along part to this. It's really hard. You guys have to sing Radio On. I got my radio on. Now, if you guys believe in transcendental meditation, you believe that whenever you're tuned to certain frequencies in life, certain things come back to you in that frequency. So that's what he's really talking about when he says he's got his radio on. And I'm doing that for the radio people right now, okay? Because there's all these people, hundreds and thousands of people listening on the radio right now. To Radio Central, the best radio in Belgium. Ja, we gaan dat in het Nederlands nu zeggen. Vertaling? Nee, nou, we gaan dat niet doen. Ready? So it's like this. It's like, it's okay. Someone's getting a phone call here. Do you want us to hold for that? Is it Jonathan Richman? Ready? 1, 2, 3, 4, 5, 6.

Awesome. You guys are fun. 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No, I'm joking. So we'll skip the next one. Okay, this is taking it down. We'll do some heroin now. Now this is a

0: Thanks.
1: That's the Velvet Underground, yeah? The Velvet Underground, right? Thanks for singing along with that, too. That was great. I heard you pulling out your needles.
0: That we'll can that one, too. Okay?
1: But to keep with that guy, because I so much like Lou Reed, you know?
0: Let's do this next song. Yeah, sure. Oh, yeah, signal it to everybody. Because, hey, how are you? Nice to see everyone, by the way. There's a group here, and for all the radio listeners, there's a group of 3, 6, 9, 12, 15, 5,000 people here. And we're all in the Torre El Cepan, 92.

0: So come on down and enjoy the wonderful evening of happiness of joy or
1: victory by joy.
0: Victory by joy. I never get anything right. 1 year celebration. This is Dorian on the Yamaha, and I'm D23 on guitar and vocals. And Elvis was playing earlier, that's why we're here. And I hope you're enjoying yourself. We're just going to play a few more songs and we'll get out of your hair. I got two thumbs up from my manager. All right.
2: Two, I don't know if you know, let's do the intro.
0: Go. And.

0: crazy. He was... Know when to end it.
1: The next song is also a high energy song. I like high energy songs. Woo-hoo. It's a bit...
0: It's one of the hottest days of the year. I think it was 37 degrees outside. Yeah? 37 graden. And there's no global warming. No, no. Whew. Shall we do this one? It's kind of... Yeah. We want a high energy song or a low energy song again? Put your thumbs up if you like high energy. Let's do Democrat. And put your thumbs down if you like low energy. Right now. Okay, high energy wins. We're going. This is from a Flemish guy from Detroit called Iggy Pop. Yeah, he's Flemish, believe it or not. Eric van Olsenberg of Jimmy or something. So I'll just do the...

0: appreciate being hit by flying objects. Please, 1776 was a long while ago. Let's cool out, just have a good time, okay? We're going to see if he's ready. Come on, the house lights, please.
1: Fuck you! Fuck you!
2: The house lights, guys, here. Lights, Jason. Listen, Geezer's not coming back on, so he's really bad energy. Whoever the arsehole was, I'm gonna fucking hear something. You're fucking like a baby.

0: rage, man. You should have promised when I was joking.
1: It sucks shit.
2: This.
0: Stop and
3: what do I have to say? Say it's a rip-off.
2: About this shit. What do you see around you?
3: Craziness.
2: Not yet.
3: Motherfucker.
2: Hey George, what happened?
4: I guess some chicks you blew me off because it's fucking passing.
2: What's that? What do you think of this shit?
4: I think my life rule, man.
2: What's that?
5: Before it gets better, it will get worse.
6: Before it gets better, it'll get worse. If we're all better, it will get worse.
5: Before it gets better, it'll

0: Before it gets better, you'll get worse. Before it gets better, you'll get worse. Before it gets better, it gets worse. Before it gets better, it gets worse. Before it gets better, it gets worse. Before it gets better, it gets worse.
1: Before it gets better, it gets worse.
2: Before it gets better, it will get worse.

title shot, corporate agenda of the subject formed by capital in the relation between the technological family fetishism of the Benzons and Death and Jean Besson and Contas and Sons and of capital income.

participate in the social relation between the uplier and the information of the grammatical software application. The possible grammatical intervention of the

Come on, you jump, you jump, you jump, you jump, you jump, you jump, you jump, you jump, you jump, you jump, you jump, you jump, you jump, you jump, you jump, you jump, you jump, you jump, you jump, you jump, you jump, you jump, you jump, you jump, you jump, you jump, you jump, you jump, you jump, you jump, you jump, you jump, you jump, you jump, you jump, you jump, you jump, you jump, you jump, you jump, you jump, you jump, you jump, you jump, you jump, you jump, you jump, you jump, you jump, you jump, you jump, you jump, you jump, you jump, you jump, you jump, you jump, you jump, you jump, you jump, you jump, you jump, you jump, you jump, you jump, you jump, you jump, you jump, you jump, you jump, you jump, you jump, you jump, you jump, you jump, you jump, you jump, you jump, you jump, you jump, you jump, you jump, you jump, you jump, you jump, you jump, you jump, you jump, you jump, you jump, you jump, you jump, you jump, you j

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I'm happy, I'm happy, I'm happy, I'm happy, I'm happy, I'm happy, and I'll punch the man who says I'm not. 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

Is there any survival after death? When man dies full of sorrow, attachments, regrets, what happens to this residue? I don't quite understand, to this residue of what? Is there any survival after death? That's a rare question, isn't it, sir? No? You want to talk about death?

0: you're going to? Are you interested in it?
1: I am going to find out one day.
0: Probably not. Are you? Are you?
1: When will you tell it?
0: You're not interested in it.
2: Were there any calls?
0: What a lot of fuss you make when somebody dies close to you. Have you noticed that?
1: What time is it?
0: Everybody else cries with you. You know what goes on in India when somebody dies? The appalling fuss they make. Not that it doesn't happen elsewhere.
2: I have a secret.
0: It's going to.
1: There have been no calls today.
0: Do you actually realize?
2: I am not sure.
0: That your consciousness is the consciousness of mankind. Realize that?

0: Your brain,
1: a coincidence,
0: has evolved through time, and that brain is the result of a million years.
2: Do not forget that today is Friday.
0: And that brain may be conditioned if it lives in one part of the world.
3: Where was it?
0: Under a different culture, different climate, but it is the common brain of mankind.
1: I hear someone.
0: Be quite sure of that. It's not your individual brain.
2: There is something I would like to say to you, Susie.
0: That brain has inherited various responses, right? That brain, with its gene, which is also partly inheritance, partly of time, that is the common factor of mankind. So it's not your brain. Thought may say it's my brain. Thought may say I am the individual. Right? That's our condition. Are you an individual?

0: Are you an individual? You have a name. You have a different form, different name, different form.
1: Oh?
0: A different face, dark, etc., etc.
2: It must be after 7 p.m.
0: Does that make individuality?
1: I have heard those things being said before.
0: You are belonging to a certain type of community or a country. Does that make you different?
2: I will bet you are both wondering.
0: Or make you an individual? You cannot move.
1: It is still raining.
0: So what is an individual?
1: I have misplaced it. I am sure of it now.
0: An individual is who is not fragmented.
1: All day.
0: Since you're all fragmented, you are not individual. You are the result of the climate, etc., etc.
2: It was a man in a green suit.
0: With all its trappings.
1: Why?
0: If that fact is sucked into your mind.
2: It may even be later.
0: That is a fact.
1: I am going to get them.
0: You may consider yourself, but that's merely the expression of hope. Thought is common to all mankind, based on experience, knowledge.
2: Where was I?
0: Memory, stored up in the brain.
1: I only wish that they would go somewhere.
0: The brain is the center of all the sensory responses.
2: I almost forgot.
0: Which is common to all mankind. I don't know if you're following this old logic. So when you say, what happens to me after I die, right? Have you understood, sir? That's what you're interested in. Me, that's going to die. What is the need?

0: your name, your how you look, how you are educated, the knowledge, right? The career, the family tradition.
1: Were you blonde?
0: And the religious tradition. The beliefs, Susan? The superstitions, the greed, the ambition.
2: I could hear it also.
0: The ideals that you have, all that is you, right? Which is your consciousness.
3: When it happens, you will know it.
0: That consciousness is common to all mankind. Because they're also greedy, they're also envious, right? They are frightened, they have want security, they are superstitious. They believe in one kind of God and you believe in another kind of God.
4: Vagoy, you are a student, what a Balthus of Alpha of the Hour, Distance.
0: Some are communist, some are social, some are capitalist, right? So it's all part of the whole that. So that is the common factor that you are the rest of mankind. Right? You may agree, yes, you say yes, that's perfectly right, but you'll go on acting as individuals. This is such, that's what I'm so ugly. So hypocritical.

0: Tiny tots
1: roasting,
0: tiny tots
1: roasting,
0: tiny tots
1: roasting.
2: Nou, what is it that dies? You follow them? If my consciousness is the consciousness of mankind, modified, etc., etc., it's the consciousness which is, I think, is me, is the common consciousness of man. Right? Then, what happens if I, when I die?

0: The body is burnt or buried or burnt up in an accident. What happens? The common consciousness goes on.
1: Something's wrong. Cold. Silent.
0: Therefore, when one sees there's a perception of that truth, then
1: dark.
0: Death
1: smiling.
0: Has very little meaning. There's no fear of
1: moving wing fingers smoke oil he mirror smear blood I opened darkness wet, but in bed, torn.

0: despiero death only when I, as an individual, which is the tradition, which is the, brain has been programmed like a computer, saying I am an individual, I am an individual, I believe in God, I believe this, I believe that. The computer can do all that. You understand? Can repeat. So, you see, sirs, the one fact that you miss in all this. Love knows no death.
1: There was a call for you earlier in the day.
0: Compassion knows no death. Compassion is afraid of death.
2: We are not going anywhere.
0: Then you say, how am I to love?
1: I almost forgot.
0: How am I to have compassion? As though you can buy it in the market.
2: I knew that was what happened each time I thought about it.
0: If you realize that love alone has no death.
1: Are you going to tell?
0: Sir, that is real illumination, you understand?
2: It is the rain.
0: That's beyond all wisdom, all words, all kinds of intellectual trappings.
1: I was wondering when Susie was going to do that.
0: So there are some more questions. What of tonight?
2: Who was it?
0: I've heard the speaker on several occasions.
1: It must be the rain.
0: Probably it's something it is written or said. I don't know why you read books.
1: It is 11:15 p.m. It is dark outside.
0: Believe on other people's idea.
2: Quiet.
0: Right. We never read the book, which is ourselves. We are the history of mankind. Right? It's obvious. That book is us. And to read that book carefully, never skipping a word, a page, a chapter, but to read it all. And the reading of that book cannot be taught by another.

0: Billy, no Sylvia, no master, no psychologist, no professor. Nobody is going to help you read that. That's the first thing to read.
1: Let me tell you
0: that you are to read that book by yourself.
2: I do not think it is the rain.
0: It is you. You are that book to read.
2: He goes to work each morning, and then he comes back home each night.
0: Either you read it slowly, page by page, year after year till you die.
1: It may have been a coincidence.
0: Therefore, you have never read it completely. You understand? Or you read it with one glass, whole book. And that can be done only when the brain is so sharp.
2: It did not happen that way.
0: So alert. Without any motive, without any direction, alert. Awake. In which there is no contradiction. No sense of hypocrisy. Then you can read that book without even looking at it. The book is over. Then you'll find out for yourself what lies beyond the book.

swollen tongue. 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
0: Legs high.
2: Come in and help you, Paul. I want to see if you're all right. Let me in and talk to you, Paul. Let me come in and talk to you, Paul.

0: you. 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Let's be friends. Come on now, let's come out and talk.
1: No.
0: Let's be friends. We want to help you.
1: No, I'm afraid to come out.
0: We're not going to let your neighbors bother you.
1: Those son of a bitches, I'll cut them up.
0: Don't worry about them, Paul. We're here to protect you. I'm going to put the light on, yeah?
1: No,
0: Yeah, I'm going to put the light on so we can be in the light.
1: No, leave the light off.
0: I'm going to put it on, Paul.
1: No, I don't want to come out. Leave the light off.
0: I'm going to put it on so we can talk a little bit better.
1: You can talk with the light off.
0: I'm going to put the light on, yeah?
1: No,
0: Yeah, I'm going to put the light on so we can be in the light.
1: No, leave the light off.
0: I'm going to put it on, Paul.
1: No, I don't want to come out. Leave the light off.
0: We'll put it on so we can talk a little bit better.
1: You can talk with the light off.
0: Come on in out of the dark so we can talk. Let's be friends.

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attempt to contact loved one, insurance agent, or attorney. Shut up. 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

0: number one enemy of progress is questions. National security is more important than individual will. All sports broadcasts will proceed as normal. No more than two people may gather anywhere without permission. Use only the drugs prescribed by your boss or supervisor. Shut up! Be happy! Obey all orders without question. The comfort you've demanded is now mandatory. Be happy! At last, everything is done for you.
1: Hallo, Yellow Biafra aan het woord bij Ice-T. 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

0: united America, a determined America, an angry America. 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
1: Better wake up.
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staircase overlooking all the heads in smoke. 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A face like Hunky's in New York. Hunky, whom you'll see on Times Square, somnolent and alert, sad, sweet, dark, holy. Just out of jail, martyred, tortured by sidewalks, starved for sex and companionship, open to anything, ready to introduce a new world with a shrug. The colored big tenor with the big tone is blowing sunny stits clear out of Kansas City roadhouses. Clear, heavy, somewhat dull and unmusical ideas which nevertheless never leave the music. Always there, always far out. The harmony too complicated for the motley bums of music understanding in there. But the musicians here. The drummer is a sensational 12-year-old Negro boy who's not allowed to drink, but can play. Tremendous, a little lithe, childlike Miles Davis kid. Like early Fats Navarro fans you used to see in S-Bahn Harlem. Hep, small. He thunders at the drums with a beat which is described to me by a near-standing connoisseur with beret as a fabulous beat. On piano is Blondie Bill, good enough to drive any group. Now Jack Minger blows out and over his head with these angels from Fillmore. I dig him. Now he's terrific. I just stand in the outside hall against the wall. No beer necessary, with collections of in-and-out listeners, with Bernie, and now here returns Bob Berman, who is a kid from West Indies, who barged into my party 6 months earlier with Dean and the gang, and I had a Chet Baker record on, and we hoofed it at each other in the room. Tremendous. The perfect grace of his dancing, casual, like Joe Louis, casually hoofing. He comes now in dancing like that, glad. Everybody looks everywhere. It's a jazz joint and Beat Generation mad trick. You see someone, hi. Then you look away elsewhere for something, someone else. It's all insane. Then you look back, you look away, around. Everything is coming in from everywhere in the sound of the jazz. Hi, hey. Bang, the little drummer takes a solo, reaching his young hands all over traps and kettles and cymbals and foot pedal boom in a fantastic crash of sound. 12 years old. What will happen?

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I greased his palm with lonely oil. That's what started the pot to boil. 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

'Tis the night before Christmas, and here in my pad, I'm cooling it, Dad. Not even a rotor moves. My nylons are swinging by the chimney with much care. But what I'm wigging for can't fit there. All the neighbor cats are knocking some Z's with visions, man, like wow, presents flying through their heads. 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Hope it got there. For I wrote him a letter a few moons ago and posted it northward through the crazy, crazy snow. 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No request for a TV star. I didn't ask for a trip to the left bank, man. 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My wish was more simple by far than even a wish for a pink jaguar. 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I didn't write Santa that I wanted to ring. Diamond bracelet, not even things that swing like Kenton or Vasey or the freshman four. I didn't want to ringside the hungry eye. Or do I wish to be like a bird and fly real, real high? I don't want diamond watches or rings, no such things. I don't even dig all the high fives that swing and swing. Yeah, that's how I like it. Yeah, yeah, yeah. I wrote old Santa for just one thing. 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
0: I once knew a man who worked from 9 to 5. 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So

The New Orleans, New York Club wishes to announce the opening of new sessions and new fields, Daddy-O. Dave Brubeck's The Swingingest. And I wish to say farewell to Al Smith. Hello, Dave.

Charlie Parker looked like Buddha. Charlie Parker, who recently died laughing at a juggler on TV, after weeks of strain and sickness, was called the perfect musician. And his expression on his face was as calm, beautiful, and profound as the image of the Buddha represented in the East. The lidded eyes, the expression that says, all is well. This was what Charlie Parker said when he played, all is well. He had the feeling of early in the morning, like a hermit's joy, or like the perfect cry of some wild gang at a jam session, wail, wop. Charlie burst his lungs to reach the speed of what the speedsters wanted, and what they wanted was his eternal slowdown. A great musician and a great creator of forms that ultimately find expression in mores and what have you. Musically as important as Beethoven, yet not regarded as such at all, a genteel conductor of string orchestras in front of which he stood, proud and calm, like a leader of music in the great historic world night, and wailed his little saxophone, the alto, with piercing clear lament, in perfect tune and shining harmony, toot. As listeners reacted without showing it, and began talking, and soon the whole joint is rocking and talking, and everybody talking, and Charlie Parker whistling them on to the brink of eternity with his Irish St. Patrick patoodle stick. And like the holy miss, we blop and we plop in the waters of slaughter and white meat and die one after one in time. And how sweet a story it is when you hear Charlie Parker tell it, either on records or at sessions or at official bits and clubs, shots in the arm for the wallet. Gleefully, he whistled the perfect horn. Anyhow, it made no difference. Charlie Parker, forgive me. Forgive me for not answering your eyes. For not having made an indication of that which you can devise. Charlie Parker, pray for me. Pray for me and everybody. In the nirvanas of your brain where you hide, indulgent and huge, no longer Charlie Parker, but the secret unsayable name that carries with it merit not to be measured from here to up, down, east, or west. Charlie Parker, lay the bane off me and everybody.

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I'd rather be thin than famous, but I'm fat. 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
1: Well, you know, man, like when you dig something.
0: Well, yes, but...
1: But dig, baby. It's like, you know, when you dig some chick or some cat. You know, when you pick up on something, you dig it, you dig?
0: To dig, then, would mean to like, to understand, or to appreciate.
1: Dig, it's like... No, it's more like in music, you dig? You know what is a quarter tone? Like you get a note in there between C and C sharp, and that's its own sound, you know? I mean, you can't call it C because it isn't. That's like dig. Dig means dig. Like if you don't dig and you say dig, I dig where you're at. Like on the wrong cat, it's the wrong word, dig.
0: Ladies and gentlemen, now you begin to see one of our problems with the hip language. Each hip word or phrase carries with it an implication of the speaker's background and his involvement in hip society. In other words, the phrase, I dig, not only means I understand, but I am a special sort of person who understands in a very special way.
1: Yeah, that is exactly what I said.
0: In other words, I'm saying I am hip.
1: Dig yourself, baby. You got a way to go.
2: I try to...
3: Let me tell you a funny story I made up about the guy who wanted to reach into in and couldn't. And it bothered him. It'd bother you, wouldn't it? Well, it sure bothered him. He tried anything he could think of, and nothing helped. He began to argue with his wife and say funny things he didn't mean, things that made her look at him funny. He couldn't see his own kids when they were right in front of him, trying to tell him what they were trying to mean. His close friends were beginning to wonder the same things his faraway friends were wondering. He knew what was wrong, as well as anyone else. So he began to wrestle with himself, grabbing hold of himself at the foot of a flight of stairs he had never climbed before. And how he wrestles now with every dream he has ever dreamed. Hope grips him by the neck. Faith bear hugs his middle. Charity twists against him with toe holds. He's going to lose. 3-1 isn't fair. He will never be able to climb up the flight of stairs he has never climbed. Look at him there in a heap. And look, something is coming downstairs. Something that doesn't look like anything. That is only memory, long lost and forever grieved by ghosts. Listen. What it's saying. Listen. Listen. 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
5: Many prophets have failed, their voices silent, ghost shouts in basements nobody heard. Dusty laughter in family attics, nor glance them on park benches weeping with relief under empty sky. Walt Whitman, vivid local losers, courage to fat ladies in the freak show, nervous prisoners whose mustached lips dripped sweat on chow lines. Mayakovsky cried, "Then die, my verse! Die like the workers, rank and file, fusillated in Petersburg. Prospero burned his power books and plummeted his magic wand to the bottom of dragon seas. Alexander the Great failed to find more worlds to conquer. Oh, failure, I chant your terrifying name. Accept me, your 54-year-old prophet, epicking eternal flop. I join your pantheon of mortal bards and hasten this ode with high blood pressure rushing to the top of my skull as if I wouldn't last another minute. Like the dying Gaul, to you, Lord of blind Monet, deaf Beethoven, armless Venus de Milo, headless winged victory. I failed to sleep with every bearded, rosy-cheeked boy I jacked off over. My tirades destroyed no intellectual unions of KGB and CIA and turtlenecks and underpants. their woolen suits and tweeds. I never dissolved plutonium or dismantled the nuclear bomb before my skull lost hair. I have not yet stopped the armies of entire mankind in their march toward World War III. I never got to heaven, nirvana, I never left Earth. I never learned to die.

0: Chet Baker, Alone Together.
1: We'd come in and had to push down from Mission. Wouldn't run anyway, so we saw a horrible sight in the bar meanwhile. A white hipster fairy of some kind had come in wearing a Hawaiian shirt and was asking the big bull-neck drummer if he could sit in, and the musicians looked at him suspiciously. He sat at the tubs and they started to beat off a blues number, and he began stroking the snares with soft, goofy bop brushes. 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It doesn't mean anything but too much tea. And soft foods and goofy kicks and cafeterias and pads at dawn. But he didn't care. The musicians looked at him and said, "Yeah, yeah, that's what the man does." He smiled joyously into space and kept the beat with buttery brushes. Softly, the bop subtleties.

giggling, rippling background for big solid foghorn subtleties blues. The big bullneck drummer was sat waiting for his turn to come back. What's that man doing? He said, play the music. He said, what is he doing? He looked away red-eyed.

0: Then there was Pratt.
1: Mr. Romo, I must admit that I'm puzzled. You hipsters claim to be such relaxed, free spirits, yet your rules for social behavior are even more set, tight, and rigid than those of Square Society.
2: Yeah, well, Dig, it's simple. I'll spell it out for you. You know, a lot of the simple, everyday behavior is illegal. And so there's always a lot of heat on the scene. And, you know, you gotta protect yourself. Now, if you break the rules of hip, you get put down, that's true. But you break the square rules and they throw you in the slam, and that's a big difference. Now, anyway, look, there's only two basic rules in hip. You protect yourself from the possibility of police intervention, which means you don't associate with uncool people and things. And you protect your state of mind. Now, that means you don't want anybody around who's going to bring you down, right? We talked about that. You understand what I mean? You follow the hip commandment. Thou shalt not bug thy neighbor, which means be cool. That's all.
1: Cool. Cool is a word that seems to change meaning every time it's used.
2: Yeah, it does. Cool it means stop it, you know, or change the subject or split, or it's a warning. All those things and just that one thing. It's cool with me means okay. You know, it's okay. It's cool means it's all right or it's not dangerous. Cool means something all by itself, you know, but it's like trying to define hip, you know, or hip in general or righteousness, you know? You can give 100 examples of what it isn't, but, you're going to have a hell of a time saying what it is. You know, like, here's an example. Say you're going out and done in your head, you know, or you stayed and done in your head and gone out, or you've done both everywhere you went, and it's 4:30 in the morning and you're in a diner eating your banana cream pie, and sits down right opposite you a cop. Now, your natural reaction is going to be, you know, I want to laugh hysterically. You know, but some part of you says, nay, it says this is an urge of some self-destructive part of you. And you say to yourself, be cool, you know, unless, of course, you blow your cool and come all unglued in front of everybody. Then no use to say be cool because it's happened. And then you're going to attract the attention of the cop. And he's going to regard you as a menace. And this will get you a reputation as a very uncool face, having everybody seeing this cop regard you as a menace. And all in all, it's a drag, you know. The hip thing is to be able to perform the exactly appropriate action at all times. And that is not easy. It leads to paranoia. You know, what's that? You know, who's that? Who's out there? What's that car? Who's in that car? Why is that car there? That car wasn't there. What? You know, the what, who, where. The eyeball disease. You get jumpy. It creeps up in you sometimes. Paranoia is the hipster's disease. Yeah, like I was at a party once, you know, in the cemented park out in front of the UN building. You know, and I got drugged, so I split. Then I walked over to 2nd Avenue and 40th, and I went to this little restaurant, you know, in Needix or Rikers or something. It doesn't matter. And I ordered a bowl of Jell-O, you know, with milk, raspberry Jell-O. And it was great, so I ordered another bowl. But halfway through my third bowl of raspberry Jell-O, I realized that if I ordered another bowl, the counterman would call the cops, you know. There's this nut eating Jell-O, looks funny to me, better come over and pick him up. You know, so I split. You know, I got in the wind very carefully. There's a definite way to do that. It's sort of like, well, I've had enough Jell-O now. I just think I'll go for a walk. It's a very touchy situation. So I get out and I go to 42nd Street to a Rudley's and I have another bowl of Jell-O, same kind. And man, I want to tell you, I worked my way up to 68th Street eating Jell-O, driven by hunger and paranoia. You know, because life. Life is not without its hazards, man. You know what I mean?
3: Poetry and jazz. Psychopathia sexualis. I'm in love with a horse that comes from Dallas. Poor neurotica me. When my family found out, they raised the roof, 'cause I bought a ring to fit her hoof. Poor brain, the size of a pea. She looks so nice against the rail with her pretty long legs and her ponytail. I guess against convention I'll never win. I'll probably end up in the loony bin, but in my heart I'll always be free. The head shrinker said my societal concept had been warped by an Oedipus Rex, which caused me to hate the opposite sex. But what he doesn't know is that my second wife was a 10-pound goose named Tex. I'm paranoid and sublimated. In love with a horse that ain't been spaded. Traumatic scene, please let me be. I've been hypnotized, tranquilized, analyzed, rationalized, taking every pill from Seconal to Dexamil. Sitting with my wife, necking in the dark, and knowing her ex-lovers are running at Hollywood Park. Can be a bug, I will admit, but it's all made up when I see her running around the house in a negligee, brace and bit. Like most young couples, we had our fights, deciding what's fair about her rights. We finally got adjusted and I was boss, when I woke one morning and on a lawn I found a fiery cross. The Ku Klux Klan said we had to get out that day. Move everything, lock, stock, horse and carriage. The Klan wouldn't stand for no mixed marriage, so I'm feeling blue. Ain't got a penny in my pocket. We're gonna volunteer for a satellite rocket, so me and her can sit and spoon and visit my first wife who jumped over the moon. Poetry and all that jazz.

I try to be a good beatnik, but it's hard. I mean, like, I don't dig turtleneck sweaters, I can't grow a beard, and I catch cold in sandals. But I got a pad with a torn Picasso poster on the wall, and a dirty red tablecloth, and an autographed picture of Diane Barcy, and all the Lenny Bruce records. I even bought a book on Zen. And if you come home with me, I'll give you a cheese sandwich and wine in a cracked porcelain cup. Oh, my white bucks gave me away. The weekend was a bust. Everywhere soldiers, in a roadside tavern, in the theaters and depots, along the city streets. I even saw a soldier passed out in the park beside a statue of Thomas Jefferson. Monterey's a soldier town, with soldier talk and soldier ways, and only soldier faces everywhere. They line the bars and crowd the theaters and fill the arcades to overflowing. Even St. Patrick's Church does a good business. And when the bar is closed, the arcade shut for the evening, and the church supper over, they all go away, hailing taxi cabs, journeying to late cafes or distant rooms, where rumpled uniforms fall to the floor, and friendly women do their part to make the evening end the way it should. Only the sailor, playing with himself in the arcade, is sad. No more dimes to see the smiling women.

0: long black and whites a go, a guy from the lowlands came to the apple. He copped him a hame on Edison Boulevard, paying those delivery dues. Everything was fine as wine until he ran into Miss Hollywood Eyes. Now, Lowland Willie, he knew his bread wasn't long enough for him to cut into this babe, so he figured he'd better lay dead until his greens got in shape. So one day while paying his gig dues, he noticed a guy that was always sharp, changed vines daily, and always had football pockets. So Willie sounded on him as to how he could make some extra bread to cop Miss Hollywood Eyes. Now New York Billy, he dug that Willie was from Lane Junction, so he figured he'd take this boob for the pure natural pig. Well, for the next few set of sevens, Lowland Willie, he was so busy thinking about the bread that he had saved to cop his short that he failed to dig Nab had been watching him write down them extra figures while on his gig route. So one black about the Cinderella of chimes, a 200-pound cat, rang Willie's ding-dong. After flashing his badge of many numbers, he explained to Willie that if his greens was long enough, he wouldn't take him to the slammer. Well, Willie gave up five big ones to Nab, who stepped into his waiting cab and split the bread down with New York Billy. Now, poor Willie's jeans is clean. He is off the scene, and he didn't cop his queen. A Manhattan fable.
1: Then there was Prez. A husky, handsome blonde like a freckled boxer, like Jackie Cooper. Meticulously molded in a sharkskin plaid suit, with the long drape and the collar falling back and the tie undone for exact sharpness and casualness. Sweating and hitching up his horn, then writhing into it, and the tone was like Prez Lester Young himself. Blowing round and Lester-like as they all leaned and jammed together, the heroes of the hip generation,

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moveless on the horn, fingering, erect, an idealist who reads Homer and Bird, cool, contemplative, grave, raises his horn and blows into it quietly and thoughtfully, and elicits bird-like phrases and architectural Miles Davis logics.

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1: So there you, Cool Cats. 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

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I vomit the dreams and clear my screen. My grip slips. I fall and pummel myself on rocks. 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I stand naked before a small fire, immune from my stare and by virtue of darkness, by virtue of being alone, my desert grows through my body. 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I turn up my palms to the sky. It is dark. The pierced skin heals itself. 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My fingernails become mirrors, and I scream at my face. 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Youth escapes through my navel. 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I search for my neck, and I feel every drop of blood in my body flow drop by drop. 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Clouds come over me, cirrus, leaving the sky open, and I clothe myself with skin. 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I turn a full circle and face the wind. My heart pushes air through my skin. Before a yucca, I am nothing. Less even before venado, less before animals whose shadows I can almost see, but I feel them evaporate like fog over a rock. The sounds come bird-like. My fingernails remain mirrors. One hand is placed over the other until I dream myself down to my knees. I pierce my knees on the earth. The blood is warm. My eyes turn me into ashes. I blow in the air like a baby's whisper. I bow to my breast and suckle myself on thorns. I feed on small particles of my flesh. The earth opens and heals with a roar. Smeared with earth, I am ready to stand.